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1: The Olympics are turning into something you'd see on ESPN 8, The Ocho. They're taking horse jumping out of the pentathlon and replacing it with Ninja Warrior obstacles, which I'm totally for. I think that sounds so entertaining. Pretty soon, you're going to see someone winning the gold for how many grocery bags they can carry inside in one trip.

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1: This is how I know I'm getting old. What's up? It's Brew. So Toy Story 5, they released the trailer for that. Woody's facing like a middle age crisis. He's like balding and stuff. I'm like, all right, I think that's my sign that I'm too old to be watching Toy Story.

0: B96.
1: Yeah, it's Brew. I got a question for you next. I would love to hear from you today. What's like one small thing that'll just like ignite the rage in you in your day? Hit me up. 1-888-970-4278. That's

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0: Okay, people, lines.

0: question he's been dying to ask you. I'm just asking with Brew.
1: Yeah, it's Brew. And I would say I'm a chill guy. I keep things pretty tame, but there's things that'll like set us off, right? Like the small things that'll ignite a rage inside you. Mine happened over the weekend when it's just so simple. Somebody cutting in line. Like a guy got in front of us. And a lot of times with certain things, I'll just let it go. But not when you cut. It's like my biggest pet peeve. What is that for you though?
2: So, you know, you're on a plane and then it lands and then people like as soon as it lands, just stand up. And it's like, why are you standing up right now? There's still like so much time to go. And yeah. It's like, I just feel so rushed.
1: What is the plan? You're going to sprint off the wing? It makes no sense.
2: Right. Exactly.
1: Sit down. We'll put your like rage meter to 1,000. Hit me up. That's next.
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B96, you know, I'm just smiling right now, thinking about you having a great day or accomplishing a goal or something. What's some good news from your week? We want to shout it out next. It makes everybody who hears it feel better. That's proven by science. 1-888-970-4278. 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

0: 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Here's all the feels.
1: Yeah, all the feels today, sharing your good news. Who's this?
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2: Hey, I worked out, get this, every single day this entire week. Woo-hoo! And I have never done that in my entire life. 2022 is going to be an awesome year, and I'm going to look fantastic.
1: Woo! Look at you go. I'm happy for you. I'm proud of you. You're killing it.
2: Thank you. Zumba rocks.
1: Yeah, Zumba music does get you pretty hyped. You know, kind of in that vein, my good news is I finally am at that race I've been training for. I feel like I talk about this on the radio all the time. It's consumed me. My first ever Ironman, 70.3, this weekend in Hawaii. So, like, worst case scenario, I get to be in some beautiful nature and weather. But I'm nervous, excited, and it's taught me so much about how doing hard things is so rewarding. I feel like that's our message today. Do the hard thing or set that goal you've been wanting to accomplish for a while. Having something on the calendar literally makes you work harder and just be better. It's as simple as that. I'll be posting all the details behind the scenes if you want to follow along on that journey at Brew on the Radio. That's going down Saturday. Here is today's quote. The people who actually care about you usually care more about your presence than your performance.
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0: Latest from One Republic. Need Your Love on Bruise Beats. Olivia Rodrigo, her new album is here June 12th. It's your third one. That feels like always important. Do you feel like you have something to prove with this album?
1: I guess you always sort of feel something to prove. I mean, it's just like a human nature, I guess. Mm-hmm. But I just wanted to make a record that I liked first and foremost. I think you just want to prove to yourself that you can make something that really resonates with you and speaks to your experience. So I think that's always the foremost goal.

There she is. And at number two on your Thursday countdown, Olivia Dean on Bruised Beats. So Bruno Mars just took his Romantics tour to Toronto, and it was so loud that he got a ton of complaints. I mean, gosh, I hope if I go to his show, we get sound complaints. Turn this up. It's Bruno Mars tackling the number one spot on the countdown. It's Risk It All.

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1: What's going on? It's Brew. Are you a cheese person? It's like no secret that Americans are obsessed with cheese. Actually, 52% of Americans admit they're cheese obsessed. Yeah, think about it. We're even naming our kids after cheese. What's up, Bree?

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0: 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It's Match or Mistake tomorrow morning.

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What do you think BTS tastes like? This is so funny. BTS limited edition Oreos are hitting stores next month. Yeah, they'll drop June 8th. They're purple with a brown sugar pancake flavor cream. It's inspired by a popular Korean street food called Hotok. Of course, the world's biggest K-pop group and cookie are collabing.

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2: He'd announced his retirement before the tournament, 34 years old, knees aching. Then he dragged France to the final, almost alone, a Panenka penalty against Italy in the 7th minute, raising hopes of a fairy tale ending. Italy equalized, extra time. 110th minute, Marco Materazzi, the Italian defender, said something to Zidane. You still don't know exactly what. Zidane walked a few paces, turned, and drove his shaved head into Materazzi's chest. The Italian collapsed. The red card came out. Zidane walked past the championship trophy on his way to the tunnel and didn't look at it. Italy won on penalties. The final image of his career, not a kiss, but a headbutt.
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3: Whatever the case, B96 is here to get you through it.

B96, you're either going to love or hate this. What's up? It's Brew. The 2028 Summer Olympics here in the U.S. will replace horse jumping in the pentathlon with Ninja Warrior obstacles. This has to be one of the most random sports in the Olympics, but I'll be honest. If they throw in one of those huge red wipeout balls, I'm locked in on watching that one.

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What's up? It's Brew. So Toy Story 5, they released the trailer for that. Woody's facing like a middle-age crisis. He's like balding and stuff. I'm like, all right, I think that's my sign that I'm too old to be watching Toy Story.

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1: Yeah, it's time. Tackling a new love them or list them next. Rachel hit me up in the DMs. She says she's dating a guy who gave her a list of things she needs to change to date. I don't know if we should even hear him out, but hang on. We'll get you the details. Love them or list them. We need your feedback next.

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0: 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Brew has the juicy details, the good, the bad, and the, are they serious? With Love 'Em or List 'Em.
1: Rachel, all right, we're here for you. What's your situation going on that you need some help on today?
2: Yeah, so check this out. This guy that I'm trying to date gave me a list of things that I can't do if I want to be with him.
3: Oh.
2: Yeah.
3: Wait a minute.
2: I can't hang out with guy friends.
3: Oh, man.
2: I can't wear dresses unless he's with me.
1: What?
2: I need to give him 2 hours of quiet time a night.
1: He wrote this out for you.
2: Yeah. Like on a piece of paper, neatly, everything.
1: Oh, my God.
2: Like, I literally thought I saw a future with him, but this is unreal, right?
1: This is, that's not a boyfriend. That's a parole officer. What are these rules? No dresses unless you're around him? Oh, my gosh. I mean, there's something to be said about boundaries, maybe, but this feels controlling. Am I missing something? Is there some redeeming quality here? I'm not the judge. Our listeners give us the feedback and decide if you should love them or list them. So we'll get some feedback for you and let you know tomorrow the verdict. But this is wild, Rachel.
2: Yeah, it is.
1: Okay. Is a list of things you give someone before you date them communication or absolutely insane? 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
1: 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Say, I got drive, I don't need a car. 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

0: getting you in. All week long, you can win your tickets to see Don Omar at Allstate Arena this October 8th in the 10 o'clock hour. 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
6: They arrived in Germany under a cloud. Calciopoli, the match fixing scandal, had just broken in Italy, threatening to demote Juventus and disgrace the league. Several squad members faced charges back home. Coach Marcello Lippi turned isolation into fuel. Italy played pragmatically, ruthlessly. Goalkeeper Gianluigi Buffon conceded just 2 goals all tournament. One penalty, 1 own goal. They beat Germany in the semifinal at extra time. Fabio Grosso curling home a beauty in the final minute. Then France in Berlin. Penalties. Grosso again. The last kick. Trezeguet missed. Italy's 4th World Championship. The squad lifted the trophy and dedicated it to the country, to the league, to the friends back home waiting for verdicts.
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1: 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A dance. 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

0: 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What's up? 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

0: It's Moog and Carla Mornings, and tomorrow's Match or Mistake has Chris in Melrose Park questioning everything.
1: Chris has the hots for his best friend's wife, but it's not what we might think.
0: What I think is that this guy would not be my best friend anymore, but let's help him out.

0: worry, though. There's something I want you to have.
1: Oh, it's beautiful. But wait a minute, isn't this...
0: Yeah, yes it is.
1: But I thought the old lady dropped it into the ocean in the air.
0: Well, baby, I went down and got it for you.

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1: What's up, Chicago? This is Ariana Grande.
0: And I'm proud to introduce you to my new single, Hate That I Made You Love Me, on B96, The Rhythm of Chicago.

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1: Yeah! Tag, you're it. We're going to need your name and the city that you're from.
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0: that's one of my biggest fears realized. It's B96. It's Mogan Carla Mornings. So this woman gave birth to her child at a gas station.
1: I never thought in a million years I'd give birth in a parking lot of a gas station. I was feeling contractions that were very, very irregular, but they were very painful. And I really didn't think they were anything, but I guess they were. Then 5 minutes later, I already feel her head, and we had to pull over as soon as possible into the Hux.
0: Yeah, by the way, when you have a gas station delivery, there's no epidural.
2: No.
0: There's no nurse coming in to tell you how dilated you are.
2: But apparently dilated enough to feel the head.
0: Yeah.
2: That's wild.
0: Isn't that crazy? That would be just absolutely, that's so scary. And they say, by the way, that like every pregnancy that you have or every delivery you have goes a little bit quicker and quicker.
2: So,
0: and you're more likely to deliver not in the hospital. Yeah.
2: See, that just sounds so scary.
0: Because your body's like, oh, I know what I'm doing now.
2: Right, and I'm sure that it does, but your body probably doesn't know that it's at the Hux gas station parking lot.
0: Yeah, so yeah, it was the Hux gas station, right?
2: So they're out in Indiana, and so this woman's name is Hannah. So they decided to name their baby girl Hazel.
0: Mm.
2: But they've already promised that when they have their next kid, if it's a boy, they're going to name him Huck.
0: Huck, like, after the gas station?
2: After the gas station.
0: Oh, man.
2: What?
0: I don't know. Huck.
2: You don't like the name Huck?
0: I don't love the name Huck, A. And B, like, why do I gotta be? Because my sister was born at the gas station. Now I gotta be Huck?
2: Watch him be born somewhere different, and then the next kid is like, well, congratulations, your name is 11 for 7-Eleven.
0: Yeah, I mean, I don't know. Well, okay, what would your name be if you were named after the place that you were born?
2: So I did make it to the hospital, or my mom did, and I would have been named Queen of the Valley.
0: Ooh, that's the name of your hospital?
2: Yeah.
0: That's pretty badass.
2: That's kind of cool, huh?
0: The hospital that I was born at was Martin Luther King Jr. Hospital in Anaheim, California.
2: I don't think you can have that name.
0: Probably shouldn't.
2: No.
0: It's already used, but great name.
2: Great name.
0: Yeah. 877-591-9696. I want to hear from somebody who gave birth not in a hospital.
2: Ooh.
0: Or was born. You have you were born not in a hospital. What's that story? Because that's got to be so insane and scary, right? Like when my wife delivered our daughter, like I had mapped out the exact route that we were going to take, you know, when she went into labor. Ended up, you know, they induced labor in this whole thing anyway, so I didn't have to like worry about her delivering on the side of the road. But
2: right.
0: Here I pictured like what happens if my wife is delivering on the side of Lakeshore Drive. Like on the way downtown to go to the hospital. That sounds horrifying.
2: Imagine you're on your way downtown and you don't realize there's a marathon that day and all the streets are closed.
0: Would be so annoyed.
2: Yeah.
0: Now, Allie in Evanston. So it wasn't you that gave birth not in a hospital. It was your sister.
3: Yeah. Yeah, it was. So we live in Evanston, and she was supposed to give birth at Northwestern.
0: Okay.
3: And she thought she had plenty of time to stop and pick me up so I could be there with her in the delivery room. But the baby came sooner than that, so she ended up having it at my house.
0: Oh, my gosh.
2: Whoa.
3: Yeah.
2: Where at your house? Like, on the couch?
0: Yeah.
2: On your favorite rug? What happened?
3: No, we just, like, laid out a bunch of sheets and blankets on the bed, and it was like wild, crazy, messy, loud. I mean, I don't have kids. I was like, what the hell is this?
2: Oh, no.
0: That is frightening.
2: I would never have kids after that. I'd be like, I've witnessed this.
0: Well, I imagine just on the phone with 911 going, please, somebody get here and rescue my house because there's a lot of stuff.
3: Yeah, I mean, I'm glad that, you know, my little nephew came out safely. And I mean, I didn't know what the hell I was doing. I don't work in the medical field. I don't have kids. I was like, come on, girl, you got this. And,
2: come on, girl.
0: You're like, I played catch with my dad once when I was a kid. I think I could do this.
2: The encouragement you give the girls at the bar bathroom.
0: Oh,
2: you're
0: my
2: doing
0: gosh.
2: Amazing, sweetie.
3: Keep it up. Keep one more push. Yeah. So
0: that's,
3: I'm a godmother.
0: This is one of my biggest fears is not having the baby in a hospital, and it happens like regularly.
2: All
0: I feel
2: the time,
0: like.
2: Clearly.
0: Yeah. Oh my gosh. Wow. Well, I'm glad that you were there for your sister. RIP to those sheets, but the family's all good, huh?
3: Yeah, it's all good now. They're gonna do a little different planning next time for the second one.
0: Yeah, I bet.
2: Maybe you Uber to the hospital.
0: Yeah.
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22: 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You know the old sugar daddy. They be tricking, they tell them girls.

0: B96 with Mogan Carla Morning. So you gave birth not in a hospital. Tell us the story, Leanne, in Highland Park. So this is a pretty interesting one, huh?
1: So this was in Virginia.
0: Okay.
1: And with my son, I went to the hospital, did everything. We did the classes. I was in labor for about 8 hours. And they were like, you know, it's late. You might want to go home, let this sit out. You know, first time mom. Mm-hmm. I'm like, are you sure? We're about 30, 45 minutes away. They're like, yes. When your contractions, when you feel it's like this and your pain, you can't really move and stuff, that's when you should come back.
0: Oh.
1: I was walking and talking up until getting into the bathtub to give birth. So my pain tolerance is pretty high.
2: Wow. Oh, wow.
0: So, spoiler alert, bathtub birth.
1: Bathtub birth.
2: So
1: it wasn't until I felt like, I kept telling my husband at the time, I was like, you know, if this gets any worse, I might need that epidural. And then at a certain point, I was like, oh, well, TMI, I have to poop. Oh. And my mom was like, if you have to poop, the baby's coming.
0: Yeah.
1: Then I check and I'm like, I feel a head.
0: Oh, so, no.
1: He wakes up. This is like 4 a.m. He wakes up and he's all like, holy cow. So my instinct was go into the bathtub.
0: Yeah, right. That's a good instinct.
1: Right. And I pushed twice. We're on the phone with 911 and he comes. Like, I didn't break my water. Didn't break nothing.
0: Oh, my gosh.
2: You should know, Leanne, as you're telling the story, our mouths are, like, open and eyes wide. Just
0: this sounds so
1: scary. I did not find out until my second birth, because the second doctor didn't really believe the whole, they were like, was this intentional? I'm like,
2: no,
1: yeah, it's really intentional.
2: This was not a home birth that I wanted to have. Yeah.
0: No. And by the way,
1: I ended up being diagnosed with precipitous labor. So I'm one of those people who can, like, just go from 1 centimeter to active labor in less than 20 minutes.
0: Yeah, that's
1: so
0: that's
1: I could
0: really
1: just drop a baby.
0: That's really scary stuff. And I think, can I ask how long ago this was?
1: How old are you? 6.5 years ago.
0: Okay, so this wasn't like, you know, I was born in the 80s, and a similar thing happened with my mom. They were like, you're not delivering yet. You're not delivering yet. And then
2: she was.
0: She did. I was born, there was no doctor in the room. I was still born at a hospital. The issue was I was born with the umbilical cord wrapped around my neck and was purple and not breathing.
2: Oh, no.
0: And so it was this whole disaster. There was a lawsuit and everything. Did you end up having a legal thing? Did you have to pay for the birth?
1: Well, this was with military. So you can't really sue the government like that.
0: Right, but was it covered at least? Like, they're not like...
1: It was covered, because we both had the, unfortunately, like, my first moments with my son, he was in an ambulance and I was in another ambulance because we couldn't ride together.
0: Oh.
1: So he had to ride with his dad in the ambulance to the hospital.
0: Yeah.
1: And then, thank goodness, everything was fine. Like, by some miracle, he was head down, just came out, like... everything. And then the fire department had to come, and every time we passed by the apartment, I'm like, that's where you were born.
0: Yeah, I mean, how scary, though. I'm glad everything worked out. I don't believe in paying hospital bills when you don't give birth at the hospital.
2: I didn't know they could make you do that.
0: Yeah.
2: So that's adding that to the list.
1: That was the thing, that they sent us home, and I didn't know what active labor looked like, and it looks like something different for people. So I have a high pain tolerance, and I'm sitting there walking and talking, you know, but my body is actually getting ready to give birth.
0: Yeah.
1: It's something that doctors have to be aware of.
0: And I think that's one thing that we learn, is that, like, every pregnancy looks different. Even from, like, mom, like, kid one and kid two could look different.
2: Yeah.
0: And then every delivery looks different. And so, man, that's scary stuff.
1: And it's not all kicking and screaming. It's not like the movies where a woman is sitting there screaming. She's sitting there sitting like, man, I could really go for some Chipotle.
0: Yeah. You know what? And, you know, you did that, by the way. You did that. No epidural.
2: Yeah,
0: you,
2: that's pretty
0: absolute
2: cool, Mom.
0: Champion.
1: Thank you, guys.
2: Although, if I ever have a kid, can I have 5 epidurals? Thank you.
1: Right?
0: Wow.
1: Well, his name means peace who will bring to others. So
0: what's his name?
1: That, His name is Joaquin.
0: Okay, cool. I love this story. Love that you shared it with us today. And by the way, all moms are absolute heroes. The fact that you can create
1: and
0: a human.
1: You are your biggest advocate. Listen to your body.
0: Yeah. Aww. Yeah, you know what? That's a very good point. But the fact that you can create a human and deliver it into the world, that is
2: pretty awesome.
0: Yeah, that's pretty amazing. Thank you for sharing that story and have an amazing day, Leanne.
3: Thanks, guys. You too.
0: All right, bye.
2: Wow.
0: Wow.
2: Can you imagine being like, I think it's coming and I've got to go into the bathtub?
0: No.
2: No.
0: I would be in a full-on panic, which I'm sure the husband was, like, on with 911, like, ah, what do I do?
2: Please send someone over now.
0: Yeah.
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0: 10. It's Friday.
1: Yay.
0: How's everybody doing? Carla's got the big coat on today.
1: Because it's always so cold in here.
0: Yeah. It's kind of rude.
1: And I'm tired of it.
2: Me too. I forgot my jacket today. I'm going to be really cold later.
1: Yeah.
0: They really freeze us out in here. And for what?
1: I heard because this equipment that like runs the radio station has to be cold.
2: Yeah, but make it cold in that room.
1: Right?
0: Does it?
1: No.
2: That's what they've been telling me ever since I've been in radio.
0: Me too. And honestly, does it matter if it's 60 degree equipment or it's 70 degree equipment?
2: Right.
0: Is it going to melt? I don't think so.
1: No. But yeah, so anyway, I'm wearing a jacket because like a really puffy one.
2: Very
1: and
2: pink.
1: Then I'll take it off when I leave because I know that it'll be 70 something by the time that we leave.
0: Yeah.
1: But for now.
0: No, it'll be a good day. It'll be a good weekend.
2: Yeah.
1: For now, Toasty, how was your day yesterday? What did you do? Tell us something good.
0: Man, what did I do yesterday? I feel like I did something. Oh!
1: Oh!
0: I went on a 4-mile run.
2: Oh.
0: I'm not trying to steal your shine here.
2: I think he is.
0: And by the way, you would probably laugh at my run. I did think about you, though, because I was running. I was like, okay, at what point do I turn around?
1: Do you turn around?
0: Because Carla told me about the time that she ran 5 miles and it was like, oh, no, now I got to go back where I came.

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2: Oh!
3: Yeah, I've never done 4 miles. I think the longest before that was the 5K. But I even then, I slowed down and, like, stopped. So I was just trucking along, and I was like, I'm just moving
2: Look
3: this body.
2: Look at you, 100 pounds down.
3: Yeah, it's crazy.
2: Yeah.
3: Yeah. So that's what I did yesterday. What did you guys do? You still catching up on sleep, Carla?
2: Yeah, I'm still fighting for my life.
3: Yeah.
2: But, you know, today we have Gatorade.
3: All right. Mm-hmm. Yeah, electrolytes.
2: We have electrolytes, and we're going to push through this last day of the week.
3: All right. We
4: got it.
3: We certainly are. What about you, Ahmad?
4: It was a chill night last night. Well, until it wasn't. I made some Japanese food, and then my boyfriend and I watched a show called Couples Therapy. Do not watch that unless you want to argue about other people's problems.
3: Oh.
4: I was just like, people were like complaining about things. He's like, ugh, they're so whiny. I was like, do you not see how she could feel like that? He's like, no, she's just whining.
3: Oh,
4: I was like,
3: wow.
4: Oh my gosh, why are we arguing? I was like, let's stop, let's cuddle.
2: Wait, what's couples therapy on? Because I'm toxic and I like to fight.
4: It's on Paramount Plus, and this therapist sits with multiple couples and they just talk about their problems.
3: Oh, you know what? I think I've seen this.
4: Yeah, it's like on season 3.
3: And it appears to be real, right?
4: It's real.
3: Yeah.
4: Like, real.
3: Yeah.
4: One of the problems was this woman was like 5 months postpartum, but she worked on like Broadway.
3: Mm-hmm.
4: And so her husband says to her, like, I don't think you're really going to be that hands-on of a mom. And Issa was like, yeah, maybe she's not. I was like, why would you say that to a woman that just gave birth? Are you crazy?
2: Yeah.
4: He's like, she's just complaining. We went in. But
2: good.
4: But we hugged it out afterwards.
3: Oh, did you? See, you got to be tender when somebody just gives birth. Because hormones are like not normal.
4: Yeah.
3: And like, yeah, you can't be, you got to be real gentle.
2: And also there's this like expectation on women to like be a certain type of mom. And then also it's like you still want her to have this amazing career when it's like you basically have her take a pause in order to have this child with you. How dare you then say she's not going to be enough of a hands-on mom because of the career that you probably fell in love with her doing.
4: And he was like, I didn't say she was a terrible mom. I didn't say you were going to be a bad mom. You just aren't going to be hands-on. In my mind, that means she's going to be a bad mom if you're saying that.
3: So this is called couples therapy.
4: Yeah, it's on Paramount Plus, and
2: that's
4: it's
2: like
4: intense.
2: Saying, I don't think you're a bad dancer. I just said you have no rhythm.
4: Exactly.
2: Like, oh.
4: Yeah. Exactly.
2: You're saying the exact same thing, brother. Just different words.
3: And especially with like just after birth when you're in the trenches.
4: It's crazy. So if you want to get a little toxic this weekend, couples therapy on Paramount Plus.
3: Yeah. Similar to that, we were watching a show, Beef, and there was a conversation about divorce and the woman getting the guy's like half of his work contract after they divorce. And I was like, that's crazy. And Stacey was like, is that?
4: Oh.
3: God forbid we ever get a divorce. But I was like, well, wait a minute. You make hella money. Stacey makes, she's the one that's bringing in the bread around here.
2: Right.
3: I want some alimony if something happens between
2: no
3: us.
2: No way. You would never.
3: No, I would never.
2: No, you would never.
3: In truth, if we ever split, we would just go our own ways.
4: Yeah.
3: But I was like surprised at her response. She was like, really? You don't think that she should get half of... I was like, half of their assets? Sure, when they divorce. Mm-hmm. But half of everything he makes moving forward?
4: Kind of crazy.
2: But I think he made a lot of money.
3: Yeah.
2: And then she like stopped all her dreams for him.
3: Well,
4: I gotta get into that. I keep saying I will. I'm
2: gonna
4: watch it.
2: Season 2 is so good.
4: Shows be starting.
3: I don't know. I thought the way it ended was a little like, what?
2: Oh yeah, no. The way it ended was he threw away his whole life for her. But
3: well, yeah. I mean, we don't want to ruin the whole thing. But
2: come on! If you haven't seen it by now.
4: Like I just said, I did it.
2: So basically what happened...
3: All right, who's up? 877-591-9696. We ran out of the music, which means it's time to play some music and invite you to join the show. So call us. What are you looking forward to for the weekend?
2: Yeah, or maybe you're finally going home to sleep and your weekend starts tomorrow.
3: Somebody we know might be doing that. Give us a call. It's B96.

0: B96 with Morgan Carla Mornings, Team No Sleep, and let's say hello to Patrick in Arlington Heights. What's up, Patrick?
1: Hey, Patrick.
2: Hey, how y'all doing this morning?
0: Hey, good. So you're just now getting off of work, is that right?
2: Yeah, I work overnight at the hospital and headed home now. Got a car being delivered today, so
0: all right, so
2: gotta do that before I can get some sleep.
0: Yeah, is this a new car that you bought?
2: Yeah, I've got a Silverado, and the gas is killing me on it, so yeah. Went ahead and got a Hyundai Tucson. So
0: nice. So did you say goodbye to the Silverado, or you're just also getting a Tucson?
2: Oh, no, I'm not getting rid of the Silverado. Oh, okay. I'm from Texas. I got to keep the truck.
1: There you go, Patrick.
0: Oh, I love it. And a new car, is it a brand new car being delivered?
2: No, through Carvana. I make it a point. I don't actually buy, like, new cars. It's the depreciation on them.
0: Yeah.
2: It's a mental thing with me.
0: No, that makes sense. But the Carvana delivery is fun. My sister bought one from the Carvana Tower.
1: Oh, whoa! And it looks like you're playing from a claw machine, right?
0: Yeah, it's like a vending machine for cars, yeah. But I love it that the car's just going to arrive to you. So what are you going to do? Jump in it and set all the presets to B96? I don't know. Just throwing ideas out there.
2: Well, that's going to be the first thing I do. I'm not actually going to drive it until, like, the seat covers and stuff get here. I'm just, like, the covers for, like, the screens and everything like that. Like, I want to get it all set up before I actually start driving around in it. Because knowing me, like, I don't know, I'll spill water on it and somehow it'll stain. So.
0: Yeah, no, I get that. But also, good for you. I'm so, like, let's drive right now and go everywhere. Like, I don't have the I guess patience to wait.
1: Oh, yeah. I've never put a cover on anything in my life. I'm just like, let's go.
0: Yeah. Yeah. I don't even have a cover on my phone right now.
2: No, that's the same thing with the phone. Like, I won't even open it until I've got, like, screen protectors and, like, a case for it and everything. So
1: Patrick is responsible. Much more responsible than us.
0: Yeah. Well, you know, good for you. Congratulations on that. New car coming your way.
2: Thank you.
0: You still got the trucky truck. I can appreciate that because I used to have a Silverado and I said goodbye to it and I live with regret over that.
1: He talks about it to this day.
0: Yeah. No,
2: it was we're not going to make this Sad Boy Friday. We're not going to do that.
0: No, we're not. This is new car Friday. Yeah. Well, enjoy the new car.
2: There we go.
0: Thanks for checking in with us. And by the way, you know, you're working a hospital overnight. That's a grind. Thank you for doing what you do.
2: Hey, thank you guys for giving me something to do with my time.
0: Yeah.
2: Well, appreciate y'all, though.
0: Thanks for listening, and have a great weekend, all right?
1: Enjoy that car.
0: Oh, yeah, and if you
2: y'all too, man.
0: If you think to DM us a photo, I want to see the Tucson.
1: Yeah, I'm curious.
0: Yeah, at B96 Chicago.
2: Absolutely.
0: All right, then, Patrick. Talk to you soon.
2: All right,
0: bye.
2: Yep, y'all take it easy.
1: Bye, Patrick.
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0: Yeah, so make sure that you're here for our ticket tag, 7 a.m., 11, 2, and 4. So basically, you have to listen for the last person to get qualified. So yesterday at 4 p.m. with Sonic in the afternoon, who was it?
1: Their name and their city.
0: The name and the city that they called from. If you do know that, at 7 o'clock, we'll get you qualified. And it's that simple, and then you'll be in the running to win those Friday wristbands.
1: Which is awesome, because Friday has Miss Zara Larson.
0: Oh,
1: and
0: yeah.
1: I love her so much.
0: She's great. Charlie XCX, I believe, is on Friday.
1: I love her, too. Yeah.
0: So we would love to send you Get Set for 7 a.m. Lala Ticket Tag with Mogan Carla Mornings and B96. 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Well, now it's time to prove it for the ultimate Cubs Father's Day experience. 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

0: In the words of the great Avril Lavigne, why you gotta go and make things so complicated? Love is a complicated thing, as we've learned. It's B96, it's Moog and Carla Mornings, and I don't know, that maybe it's a little early to use the word love.
1: But the heart wants what it wants.
0: Oh, okay, so tell us. Tell us what's going on, Carla. Carla is

0: Would you say in love?
1: No. But I definitely like this person very, very much.
0: Okay, yeah.
1: And they happen to not live in Chicago.
0: Okay.
1: Or in Illinois.
0: So they're not in
1: or
0: the
1: in the Midwest.
0: Okay.
1: Or in the...
0: Are they in the U.S.?
1: They're in the U.S.
0: Okay.
1: But they're all the way in Arizona.
0: How many miles do you think that is?
1: Ooh.
0: 2,000? I know I put you on the spot with that question, but that is really far. That is not a hop, skip, and a jump. You can't really get in a car and make that drive overnight.
1: No, you definitely can't. It is, I just looked it up on my phone, 1,744 miles away.
0: You know what? The easiest path to get there would be?
1: What?
0: Route 66.
1: Okay.
0: Which Carla hates
1: Route 66.
0: Route 66.
1: But
0: it's a direct path.
1: So this guy's like 1,700 miles away.
0: Okay.
1: It's like a 4-hour flight. And we really hit it off.
0: Okay.
1: You know what I mean?
0: Yeah.
1: And so he was in town over the weekend, and I was kind of trying to see what the vibes were going to be like.
0: Sure.
1: I didn't even know if it was going to be like romantic or not. I just knew he was coming to visit me. And he kept saying like, "I'm going specifically to visit you."
0: Okay, wow.
1: And I'm like not used to men being very nice to me. So I was like...
0: So you're thinking, like, usually there's an ulterior, like, hey, I'm coming to Chicago for this.
1: And you happen to have a place I can stay at.
0: Yeah.
1: So I kept being like, hey, I mean, I made these plans for us. Is that okay? And he was like, literally, Carla, you are my plan. So whatever you want to do, you know?
0: Yeah.
1: And then at the end of the trip, he was like, hey, just want to let you know that I like you.
0: Oh.
1: And I want to, you know... try to date.
0: Explore this.
1: Explore what our feelings could be. And I was like, well, I'm really busy. You're really busy. You're really far away. And he was like, I'm willing to make the intentional commitment to talk more and make time to like FaceTime and whatnot.
0: Wow.
1: And I was like, wow.
0: Very, very grown up.
1: Yeah. I was like, okay.
0: Yeah.
1: Sure. And so then yesterday we had like such a good FaceTime date.
0: Oh, well, did you?
1: It was like we were just like talking on the phone for like 2 hours.
0: Just gabbing, having a good old time.
1: Yep. And it was like he was in my apartment and it was also like I was in his apartment.
0: Okay.
1: Because he's like editing and he's like showing me what he's editing. And then I'm doing the dishes and I'm folding clothes and we're just like hee hee talking.
0: It's just
1: like
0: having a time.
1: Parallel play.
0: Yeah.
1: Yeah. But then I started really thinking. I'm like, long distance?
0: That's a long distance.
1: Long distance.
0: And there's no, like, you haven't talked about him moving here or you moving there or anything,
1: No,
0: right?
1: Because we just started talking.
0: Right. So it's not like 6 months or a year or 2 years or five. There's no...
1: End date.
0: Yeah.
1: And then also, like, I feel like when people are doing long distance, what really encourages them to stay faithful and whatnot is because they're in love.
0: Yeah.
1: We're not in love.
0: Right.
1: You know?
0: Yeah, and what if you want to get some?
1: Right.
0: 1,700 miles away?
1: Because I also have other potential suitors that are in the Chicago metropolitan area.
0: Potential suitors.
1: I am the bachelorette.
0: Yeah.
1: And that are here and that are also trying just as intently. Is that a word?
0: Intentionally.
1: Intentionally, thank you. Just as intentionally as this guy is, but the difference is they can
0: show
1: come
0: up.
1: Over.
0: Yeah.
1: So...
0: That's interesting. Yeah, I mean, long distance is, I think, a tough thing, especially if there's no end date. Would love to hear from somebody who has some insight on long distance relationships.
1: I've heard they never work. I was in a long distance relationship when I was way, way, way younger.
0: Okay.
1: And I was not.
0: How long was it?
1: I think it lasted like 8 months.
0: 8 months of long distance. Okay.
1: Yeah.
0: And were both of you faithful in those 8 months?
1: No.
0: Okay.
1: Neither of us.
0: Well, that's not the best start, but that was a long time ago.
1: Right, I was like 21.
0: Younger version of you. Okay, we
1: almost.
0: Already have a bunch of people on hold who are interested and willing to talk about their long distance relationships. So let's get some insight from those who've been down this path. Yeah. Coming

0: B96 with Mogan Carla Mornings. Carla, considering a long-distance relationship.
1: I was asked to consider a long-distance relationship.
0: And keyword there, considering. This is not something she's like, yeah, I'm all in.
1: Right. Because I like to cuddle.
0: And yeah. So yeah, sometimes you need a hug.
1: Right.
0: You had a long day. Wanted to know if there's somebody who has some valuable insight on long-distance relationships. Now, Kara, you, Kara's in Chicago. You have been in multiple long-distance relationships.
2: Yeah, I do. I've had two, and neither one of them is currently happening, right? They're both ended. Oh. One of them ended nicely. The other one did not.
0: Oh.
2: So I've seen them go both ways, but I've never seen one last forever.
0: So let me ask you this. Does the amount of distance matter? In other words, like if it's a 4-hour drive to somewhere in Iowa, or if they're like in California, does it make a difference?
2: I think it makes a difference because it's good. How much money is it going to cost to see them? Mm-hmm. Like, how likely is it? Are they, you know, like if they're 4 hours away, you can meet halfway, right? But yeah. if they're like 2,000 miles away or whatever, that's like a tougher, then somebody's getting on an airplane.
1: And that's the thing is that I would be getting on an airplane. We were talking about that last night and he was like, so when am I going to see you? And then when are you going to see me? And I'm just like, oh, this is going to get expensive really fast, yeah. Isn't it?
2: I mean, I guess there's always, you know, like a conference call, like a video call you could do.
0: It's not quite the same.
1: It's not the same. You know who else I Zoom? My boss.
0: Yeah.
1: Like,
2: no, right.
0: So do you think that, like, is there anything that would help a long-distance relationship? Like, if you know, me and my wife were long-distance for a very short time, and we just made sure that we always knew exactly when we would see each other again. Like, we knew how many weekends away that trip would be. Or do you need to know if it's ever going to end?
2: I think that's the trick, is if you know, okay, like this is going to be this way for 3 months or 6 months or like a year and a half. Like if you just have an end game and it's not just permanent, you know, you have like a finish line, then I think it could work because you're both working towards the same thing happening, yeah. Which is to be together.
0: Yeah.
1: Oh, that is so cute. See, I don't know if I'm that in.
0: I think you gotta really love somebody to like make that happen.
1: Or you could get to know someone and fall in love in the process and then yearn for them until you finally see them.
0: Sure. Try that.
1: I am.
2: Don't move in with them. But then don't move in with them right away because you've never lived with them. You've never spent any time like seeing them often. And then you're going to be like, oh my God, I didn't realize how annoying this person is.
0: What was the most annoying thing that you realized about somebody that you saw long distance?
2: That he had little catchphrases all the time. He was always like, yeah, baby. He would do it like he just did it sort of like Tourette's or something. No shade on Tourette's. That's different. But like this was like he was like a
1: sitcom character.
0: Yeah, baby.
2: Yeah, exactly.
0: But there's no audience laughing.
2: It was like, oh, God, oh, no. God.
0: So that must be triggering for you now, huh?
2: Yeah, don't do it.
0: All right, Kara. Well, thank you for that valuable insight.
2: Okay,
0: so coming up next, we're going to talk to somebody who's sitting on hold who is currently in a long-distance relationship and has been long-distance for 10 years.
1: No, I don't want to be long-distance for 10 years.
0: Hopefully you won't. But I'm very curious how you maintain a relationship for a full decade long distance. And we'll talk to him coming up next. It's Mogan Carla Mornings on B96.

0: Lolla ticket tag so we can get you qualified for Friday wristbands for Lollapalooza. Coming up at 7 o'clock on B96, it's Moe and Carla Mornings. Carla in talks with somebody who lives in Arizona and in conversations about long-distance relationships. This guy is intriguing. You like him, but that is a long-ass distance.
1: It's a long-ass distance, but he's also the hottest guy I have ever dated, ever in my entire life.
0: Yeah, but he's hot over there.
1: Right.
0: So is that somebody that you want to be with? Now, I don't know. Maybe he's the one for you.
1: Honestly, being able to say that I'm dating him is good enough because I'm just like, wow, look at that.
0: So we want to hear from people who have experience in long-distance relationships. Now, Bradley in Chicago, you're currently in a long-distance relationship for how long?
2: It's been 10 years now.
0: 10 years? A decade.
2: Yep.
0: Wow. Okay. And you and her are happy in this setup?
1: I hope.
2: I've never been happier.
0: Really?
2: Too many people come at me and they're like, oh, you have to have like a end date of when you're going to live where the other person lives. No, sir. We are perfect.
0: So there's no plans then of ever, like, of at least not anytime soon, of moving in together, getting closer? Or?
2: No. She's just outside of London.
0: Outside of London?
2: And I'm just inside of Chicago. It's perfect.
1: Okay. So there's no end date. It's been 10 years. She's that far away. Are you sure you're not getting catfished?
2: Oh, no. We make time. I get to go to London twice a year, and she comes to Chicago twice a year. It's perfect.
0: Oh, okay. So quarterly visits, and then you FaceTime and stuff.
2: Yeah. And what? We have, like, our own time, our own lives. There's not this whole, like, what are we going to talk about? Because every time we talk, there's so much life we've lived separately, yeah. And it's just always exciting and fresh and fun.
0: And you're both in a committed relationship, right? You don't, like, sleep
2: with... Yeah, we're monogamous.
0: And so what's the time difference on that?
2: It's 6 hours.
0: 6 hours. So there's probably got to be times where you're like, it's late at night and you guys are... She's saying good morning and you're saying good night.
2: Yeah, all the time. That's actually one of our favorite times to talk.
0: Wow.
2: She has breakfast. I'm getting ready for bed.
0: And you said you love this better than your relationships before?
2: It's so much healthier than any in-person relationship I've had.
1: Okay, I'm just fascinated by this because I'm over here complaining over a 4-hour plane ride, and you are very much happy.
2: You gotta reframe it. You get to take the plane ride.
1: I get to pay $250 on Southwest.
0: Well, he gets to go to London.
1: Like, yeah, I get to go to what? Phoenix, Arizona? Let's be real here. Hey, one of us is winning, and it ain't me.
2: It's a beautiful desert.
0: That is fascinating.
2: And so, the gemstone.
0: So for a decade, you have been with somebody who lives just outside of London. You guys are just happy as a clam. And there's no plans in the future necessarily to be together?
2: No, honestly, if neither of us moves, I'm A-okay with it. If anything, I like it better.
0: Definitely never going to get under each other's skin.
1: True. Or under each other.
2: We would never get under each other's skin.
0: But okay. Then, so when you do reunite, it's got to be pretty magical, right?
2: Oh, yeah. Every day is celebration.
1: Oh, okay.
2: Like, instead of living in the same place as someone, listen to this, right? Every day you're working and you have to try to squeeze in and plan a date night and then it's raining or you got to do this and there's like a conflict and there's drama and stress. No, instead, you have a scheduled planned time and you both take off of work and it's all about each other.
0: Yeah.
2: It's all perfect because it has to be. So you just have the most fun ever. And it's just like forced vacation.
1: Very I like insightful. The way you think.
0: You don't ever worry that she's like hooking up with
1: other people?
0: London dudes?
2: No, we got a good thing.
0: Okay.
2: And we talk all the time, you know? It's like super healthy.
0: I love it. Wow.
1: Not what? Us planting seeds.
0: Well, you know what? Good luck with that. I mean, you don't need our luck. You've done
2: it
0: for 10
2: years. I'm looking at another 10.
0: Yeah. All right. Cool, man. Well, thanks for the call.
2: All right, thank you.
0: So, what do you think of that, Carla? Does that, like, sway your thought process at all about the long distance thing?
1: Well, I mean, they seem to have found an arrangement that really works for them.
0: Yeah.
1: Because they're so far away. I think that I could do this if we saw each other more, like, often.
0: More frequently. So, like, 4 times a year is not enough for you.
1: Right.
0: Yeah.
1: So, he's made plans to see me in July. I've made plans to see him in July.
0: Okay.
1: But that just means that we've got all of June that where we're not going to see each other.
0: Yeah. And some of the excitement could maybe dissipate.
1: Yeah.
0: Yeah. Well, it'll be interesting to see what happens after your July visits.
1: Well, we'll see.
0: All right. Good luck. All right. Coming up, 7 o'clock, get set for Lolla Ticket Tag and your chance at Friday wristbands from B96.
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3: All right, happy Friday.
4: Happy Friday.
3: The weekend is here.
4: And the weather is nice.
3: Yeah, you know what? Finally, huh?
4: I'm so excited. And I feel like you and I, we talk a lot about the weather, but just because we yearn
3: nice days. I mean, it's been cold
4: a long time.
3: Since late October.
4: It has.
3: And even yesterday, it wasn't like super toasty. It just wasn't freezing.
4: No, but you know what? This weekend's going to be amazing. We've got a lot of really cool stuff lined up in Chicago, and most of these are free.
3: All right, let's check it out. We'll start by spinning the
4: Wheel of categories.
0: Touch grass.
4: You can touch grass / be outside. This is the Magnificent Mile Art Fest. So right on Mag Mile, there's going to be a completely free art fest. There's going to be over 60 vendors, a bunch of food, live bands, and this is all happening right outside of like the John Hancock building.
3: Oh, perfect. So are they closing down Michigan Avenue for this, or is this just... Okay, cool.
4: There'll be like a little area that's completely closed out.
3: That's sick.
4: It's going to be awesome, honestly. It's like open air, and then you get to just enjoy the vibes of actual Magnificent Mile as well.
3: Yeah.
4: I think it gives you an excuse to come downtown and play tourist.
3: You know what? And that's one of those things that, like, you get over there and you're like, this actually is fun, you know, when you come down here and check some of this stuff out.
4: 100%. Walk on over to the Bean. But what I like is that they're going to have a lot of art, like, vendors. And so if you've ever wanted to buy art for your home and you're like, oh, you have a lot of stuff from Home Goods, which I love, but you want something a little more original.
3: Well, something that you're not going to see when you walk into your friend's house.
4: Yes. Yeah. This is a perfect time to, you know, support local and whatnot. But this is going to be completely free, open to the public, and it's happening tomorrow and Sunday.
3: All right, perfect. We'll continue seeing what's going on this weekend by spinning the
4: Wheel of Categories.
0: Get in my belly. What are we eating?
4: You know, Chicago loves a good hot dog,
3: right? That's
4: right. Windy City Hot Dog Fest is happening this weekend, literally today, tomorrow, and Sunday.
3: Okay, cool. A whole hot dog fest.
4: Lots of dogs for everybody. This is going to happen at Milwaukee and Portage Park.
3: Yeah.
4: And there's going to be 10 of the city's favorite hot dog vendors all fighting for the title of Chicago's best hot dog.
3: I mean, that is something.
4: Yes.
3: I mean, this is a hot dog town. I wonder, is this a place where either A, there's not going to be any ketchup as far as the eye can see, or is this where maybe people can get a little bit funky with it?
4: You know what? At the hot dog fest, I think anything goes.
3: Because you know what? There are those people who refuse to be Chicago in that way. You know what I mean?
4: And they will put ketchup on their hot dog. You know what? I am people. I put ketchup and, don't fight me, mayonnaise.
3: Oh, ew. I don't like ketchup or mayonnaise in general.
4: I put both of those on my hot dog, and I'm not afraid to say that I do. There's also going to be a hot dog eating contest.
3: Okay.
4: Which I think is kind of cool.
3: Yeah, I've always been so disgusted by that because they soak the buns.
4: Ew.
3: Yeah.
4: But it's to see how many hot dogs you can eat in 5 minutes. So.
3: Yeah, get it done. You know what? I might take my niece to this because my niece is visiting Chicago, and she had one hot dog, and it didn't have the poppy seed bun.
4: Uh-oh.
3: And it was kind of burnt and gross. She was like, wait, this is the Chicago dog everybody has been talking about?
4: And you're like, no, I swear we could do better.
3: So we'll just take her to a whole hot dog fest.
4: She's going to find something she likes. There's going to be Chicago-style dogs and every other kind of dog I'm sure that you want.
3: All right, love it. All right, we'll continue by spinning the
4: Wheel of Categories.
0: Kids and families.
4: Another free event. The hot dog one was free too, by the way. Just suggest a donation when you get there.
3: Okay.
4: But this for kids and family, we've got the Kite Festival.
3: Okay, fun.
4: Which is exactly what it sounds like. So from noon to 4 tomorrow, Saturday, over at Douglas Park, families are going to come together with their picnic blankets and their kites, and you can fly kites with other families.
3: Go fly a kite, as they say, and have a blast doing it. And that's always fun because there's big ones, there's small ones, different colors.
4: 100%. And then also, I just think that we talk a lot about how Chicago is the windy city, and we know that it's not actually because it's windy, but it's also a fact that it is windy.
3: Yeah, it's windy enough to get your kite going.
4: Perfect kite flying weather. And I think it's also nice to know that you're going to be alongside other families. There's a sense of like protection and fun, you know, where you're looking around and you know your kid's probably going to make a friend.
3: Yeah.
4: And you're probably going to make a friend with the parents next to you. You can swap kites and whatnot. There are kites for like $3 to $5 over at Five Below.
3: Oh,
4: I know, because I have bought kites there before.
3: And did you go fly a kite?
4: No, I keep saying that I will.
3: Yeah,
4: and
3: you might as well.
4: It's collecting dust in my closet.
3: Well, get it out this weekend. Where did you say it was? Douglas Park?
4: Douglas Park, okay. From noon to four tomorrow.
3: All right, perfect. Sounds great. Look, a lot of things going on this weekend, and you don't have to break the bank to do it.
4: Yes, all of these were free, and there's also lots more events, but those are going to be a little paid, I guess.
3: Sounds good. And until next week.
4: You're in the loop.
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3: All you have to do is tell us the name of the city of the person who qualified yesterday at 4 o'clock.
2: All right, if you get it correct, you're in the running to win those Friday Lollapalooza wristbands. 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

0: And Carla Mornings, and it's Lala Ticket Tag. I want to say hello to Gia in Palatine. Good morning, Gia. How are you?
1: I'm doing good. I'm running a little late to work this morning, but there's worse things.
0: You know what? All right. Well, we'll be efficient with this whole conversation. All right. It's Lala Ticket Tag. Your chance at Friday Lala wristbands all this week at 7, 11, 2, and 4. So, Gia, are you ready to play?
1: I'm so ready.
2: Okay, Gia, all you have to do is tell us the name and the city of the person who qualified for the tickets yesterday at 4 o'clock.
1: Okay, I believe it was Molly in Chicago.
0: Yeah, you believe correctly. All right, so that's correct, and that gets you in the running for Friday Lala wristband. So if you win, it's Charlie XCX, Zara Larsson, Major Lazer, and many, many more.
1: Awesome. Sounds great. Thank you so much.
2: Yay. Which one are you most excited about out of all those?
1: 100% Zara. She's my girl. She's my queen. I'm excited for her.
2: Oh, I love her too. I love her so much.
0: All right, so now you're it. You're going to have to remember Gia in Palatine. That's Gia in Palatine for Lala Ticket Tag. Next chance coming up at 11 a.m. with Letty B. We'll put you on hold, grab some info from you, and get you off to work, okay?
1: Awesome. Thank you so much.
0: You're welcome, and good luck. So she's officially qualified. Very exciting.
2: I know. Hopefully we see her at Friday.
0: It's like some 63 days or something till... Is that right? Yeah,
2: 63 days.
0: Or something till Lollapalooza.
2: Oh my gosh.
0: Coming up quick.
2: Wow. Well, yeah. You know what? If you want to be there, we got you.
0: Yeah, so keep listening for your chance to win. We'll continue next week as well. It's Moog and Carla Mornings. Hope you're having a good Friday morning. Coming up, yesterday we talked about how my wife told me I should consider a career in reading sexy books, doing Audible or something for like romance novels.
2: Because your wife finds you sexy at all times.
0: Yes. What do you mean when you say that?
2: I mean that we tested it yesterday.
0: Okay.
2: And I don't know if everyone agreed that that should be your next career move.
0: Some did.
2: Some did.
0: So we decided we would take this one step further and I would get a little bit of, I guess, guidance from somebody in the biz.
2: In the biz?
0: In the biz of being sexy. So coming up next, we have a real romance novel voice person, reader,
2: okay,
0: who gets paid big money to do this, and gonna get some coaching from this guy and see, well, at the very least, see how sexy he is.
2: What if his voice is just way sexier than both of ours?
0: I'm sure it is. We'll find out for sure coming up next. It's Moog and Carla Mornings, commercial free on B96.

0: B96 with Morgan Carla Mornings. All right, so yesterday we shared that my wife wants me to read romance novels in a sexy voice as like a side gig. She's like, I think you'd be great at it. And I was like, I don't know if I have the deep voice that it might require for something like that. And she was like, I don't think you need that.
1: You could also just read her books to sleep.
0: Or I could make money.
1: Fine.
0: So some guidance from somebody by the name of Jarman. Now, we found him. He reads smut books basically for a living.
1: Like, actually, he gets paid to voice these.
0: To basically to be sexy. Hello, Jarman.
2: Hello.
0: Okay. Oh. All right.
1: Say that one more time.
2: Hi.
1: All right. Hello.
0: The competition is fierce.
3: Good luck, Mo.
0: So listen, Jarman is a... So you do like Audible and like you read romance novels, is that right?
2: That's right. I have just over 100 books on Audible now, mostly all romance.
0: Okay, interesting. So you have a cooler, deeper voice than I do. However, my wife said that doesn't matter. She thinks that I should be reading these romance novels too. And so I wanted to, A, get a little bit of advice from you, and B, get some examples of what you sound like when you're getting real sexy.
1: Demon.
0: Yeah.
2: Of course.
0: So what would you say the key is to effectively and sexily reading?
2: Especially for romance, just taking your time and imagining yourself in the situation.
1: Oh!
2: And being sensual and romantic.
0: Jarman, do you get all horny when you're doing these reads?
2: I mean, it helps for certain scenes. You got to get in the mood, you know?
0: Yeah.
2: Method acting.
0: Yeah. My wife was like, this will be great. You'll be in the guest room all horned up reading. And I was like, I don't know. That feels weird. But you probably get used to it, right?
2: Exactly. After a while, you get used to it, but you can't let it get stale. You got to keep it exciting.
0: Okay. Is there something to like doing it as soon as you wake up, like when you're still kind of tired and got bedroom vibes?
2: Oh, you mean like right now?
0: Yeah,
2: you're going to warm up your voice a little bit, do some warm-ups. They say don't drink coffee because caffeine like constricts your voice, but not for me. It just wakes me up and gets me going.
0: Oh, all right. Gets them going.
1: How did you first find out that you had a voice sexy enough to do this? Like, did people tell you, or one day were you just like walking someone through it and think, wow?
2: Well, strangely enough, when I was like, just turned 15, I got this voice, and so I was using it at school to freak my other friends out. We'd be in the bathroom, and someone would be smoking in the next stall next to me in high school. I'd be like, hey, kids, get out of there. Oh. And so they'd be freaked out and thinking I was the principal or something.
0: That's funny. How many like romance novels do you think you've read?
2: It's probably been at least over 90 at this point.
0: Oh, wow. Okay, that's incredible. Very impressive. And I know that that's sort of a category that's growing right now, right?
2: Oh, it's been growing and growing, and it's probably one of the biggest niche markets of audiobooks that there is.
0: Would you say it's throbbing?
1: Oh, gosh.
0: Sorry. I just feel like that's a word that you would use often.
1: Can you tell Mo doesn't read romance?
2: 1,400 synonyms for the man's anatomy in these books as well.
0: Oh, I bet. Again, we're talking to Jarman, who reads romance novels actually as a career because he's got a super cool low voice.
1: Was that you imitating Jarman?
0: Yeah. Do you think it's just based on, you know, hearing me, hearing yourself? I'm not saying that I would do better than you, but do you think that you have to have like a sexy timbre, or would my voice be all right enough?
2: Oh, your voice would be great for it because you have a very youthful voice. And so...
0: Oh, I like that.
2: You would last probably longer in this field than I will, because as I get older, my voice is going to sound a little bit older, faster.
0: Oh.
2: So you'd have that kind of youthful energy going forward for a longer amount of time. You have more staying power than I do, probably.
0: Again, we're talking to Jarman, who reads romance novels for like Audible and stuff like that.
1: Like actually.
0: Yeah, like actually. And getting a little advice, because I might do a little side quest into the romance novel reading.
1: Moke just wants somebody to let him know if his voice is sexy or not.
0: Hey, why not? Okay, so coming up, probably not when I go, hey, what up?
1: Good morning.
0: Coming up next, we're going to give Jarman some lines and see how test his sexiness.
1: Okay.
0: How sexy can he be with some lines that aren't that sexy?
1: Do you think he's going to do better than you did yesterday?
0: Maybe. Maybe not.
1: Do you think that he's going to be more sultry?
0: He has a deeper voice at the very least. We'll see how he does coming up next on B96.

0: Sexy. So we're talking to Jarman, who is a sexy book reader. All right?
1: Yes.
0: He reads audiobooks, romance novels, as Carla says, smut books.
1: Yes.
0: And he's given me a little bit of advice of what it takes to do that as like a side quest. Now, Jarman, we have sent you some non-sexy lines, and we would love for you to read them in a sexy way.
2: Oh, okay. I got you. Let's go for it. Your Mariano's order got submitted, substituted. Let me start that one again.
0: Yeah.
2: Your Mariano's order got substituted, but don't worry. I inspected every avocado personally before accepting them.
0: Oh, wow. Mm. Did you hear that sound on the bottom of the desk?
3: Just kidding.
2: Whoa.
1: No.
0: Okay, next line. I'm kidding, obviously.
3: Carla right, knocked her headphones
2: a little
3: over.
2: More aggressive sometimes.
0: All right, next line.
2: Look at me. I rotated the laundry before it got that weird, wet smell.
0: Wow. You're so good.
2: Thank you.
1: I like the way you read. It makes me
2: thanks, Carla.
1: Want to imitate this voice as well.
0: Well, there's lady romance novel readers, too.
1: Mm-hmm. But something tells me that the ladies aren't doing this well.
0: You might be good at it if you could get, like, serious and not giggly. Because mm-hmm. you have, like, a rasp.
1: I do.
3: Well, don't do that voice.
1: Don't do that one. Okay, next one.
2: Yeah,
1: next
2: the ladies
1: one.
2: Have to do the male voices, too. And so there's some ladies who are very good at it.
0: Oh, interesting. All right, next line.
2: All right. I put the leftovers away before bed. Future us is going to feel so taken care of.
0: All right.
3: That was smooth.
1: And you know what? There's nothing sexier than that.
0: A guy cleaning?
1: Like somebody remembering leftovers in general?
0: Yeah. Oh, yeah. All right. Okay.
2: All right, here we go.
0: This one changes directions, but we'll see.
2: I cleaned out the toddler cup that had milk sitting in it for an amount of time we do not need to discuss.
0: Yeah. I think the content...
2: It's hard to make that one sexy.
0: Yeah. I think the content makes it less sexy. All right.
2: I just need you to know something. I already took the chicken out to thaw for tomorrow.
0: You had my wife at thaw. Never introduced my wife to Jarman. Very impressive, by the way.
1: Wait. Mo, why don't you try it? Why don't you try that last line? Mm-hmm. Yeah. Okay. Yeah.
0: I just need you to know something. I already took the chicken out to thaw for tomorrow.
3: That was good.
1: Wait, that was good.
3: That was like, really good.
1: But because I know you, it's so funny to me.
2: Say it one more time. We're like, you really, really need her to know this so badly.
0: Oh, okay. Oh. All right. Oh, coaching. Okay.
3: Yeah.
0: I just need you to know something. I already took the chicken out to thaw for tomorrow.
2: Oh.
0: Hey, if I can impress you, then I'm winning at this.
1: I think you need to be a little more breathy, but also.
0: Oh, more breathy.
1: I don't want to hear it.
0: That's fair. I cannot, by the way, I cannot look at you two in the face while I read
3: this.
0: No, I know. Jarman, thank you so much. What an interesting career. What's your Instagram?
2: It's at Jarman Voices.
0: At Jarman Voices. Very insightful and very fun. Thank you for taking a few minutes to be silly with us.
1: We're feeling sexy.
2: Thank you so much for having me. I appreciate it.
0: Can you do us a favor and go, B96, the rhythm of Chicago.
2: Absolutely. B96, the rhythm of Chicago.
1: Okay, don't take my job now.
3: No, literally.
1: We have to be sexier, guys. Sexier.
0: Yeah, we got
1: to
0: double down. Thank you, Jarman, and have an amazing day.
2: All right, you too. Thanks a lot.

0: B96 with Mogan and Carla Mornings, and we want to save the Cubs and the Wrigley Rooftops some money. Because there is apparently going to be a legal battle. And what's going on is, so Wrigley Rooftops, if you don't know, basically it's all the houses that are around Wrigley Field that have seats on top of them. So you can kind of watch with a bird's eye view the games, and they sell tickets, and there's in some instances the Cubs get a cut of it and some they don't, right?
1: Well, they had a cut of it. They had an entire agreement that until 2024 the Cubs would get 17% of the revenue of whatever the Wrigley Rooftop sold.
0: Sure.
1: But in 2024 that deal expired. And the Cubs said that they did not want to renew because they wanted all the revenue that could come from their games.
0: Yeah.
1: But the Wrigley Rooftops did not stop selling tickets.
0: So they're just selling tickets. People are watching the games from the rooftops of those houses.
1: Correct.
0: Meanwhile, the Cubs are like, hey, this is our game. Which, fair. And this is why we need you at 877-591-9696. We're just going to settle this here now.
1: Yeah. So, you know, why go to trial when we could just have the people of Chicago vote right now?
0: You know, because in my mind, I think your rooftop means nothing if the Cubs game isn't there. Nobody's going to go sit on your roof to watch the street.
1: Right, but it's their rooftop, so anybody can go hang out up there if they wanted to.
0: Oh, so you think that the rooftops should get all the money from whatever they put on their roof?
1: 100%.
0: But they would not sell anything if the Cubs weren't there.
1: Well, it's not their fault that the Cubs decided to build a stadium in the middle of a neighborhood where people already own homes.
0: In 1908?
1: Yes.
0: 877-591-9696. To me, like, I would love to put some seats on my roof and sell tickets. But you know what? There's nothing for them to see.
1: Right. But
0: so they, without a Cubs game, they got nothing. There's no, like, enticement to do this. Let's see what Arnold on the north side says. Arnold on the north side, are you team Cubs or team rooftops?
1: Arnold?
0: Oh, sorry, I didn't pick up the line. Arnold, are you team Cubs or team rooftops?
2: Rooftop all the way.
0: Rooftop all the way, really?
2: Yep. Yeah, if this was a problem from day one, it would have been settled from day one, which is what? 100 years ago, and then at what point did it stop? If you have a Lakeview condo and you see races on the lake and you can enjoy it and people can come and sell tickets to come inside, I mean, it's endless. It can go anywhere. So,
0: but
2: if the Cubs want to buy out the properties, by all means.
1: Right, and the thing is that the Cubs have bought out many of the properties, but there are some that are holding out, as they should, I think.
2: As they should.
1: Like, if somebody comes to offer me some money for my house when I know that they're going to make more, I'm like,
0: I don't know.
2: And I fully believe the Cubs can afford to be outrageous on their offers.
1: That's right.
2: So if someone doesn't want $1 million, they give them $2 million. What do you care?
0: Well, that's easy for us to say, people who just don't have millions. All right, but officially, you know
2: what? No, we're talking about the Cubs.
1: The Cubs.
0: All right, officially you say your team rooftops, all right? That's one for rooftops. Let's ask our pal David Moody. So, David, you have a solution for the Cubs.
3: Well, you know, the Cubs could just build some sort of a screen, call it a net, call it whatever you want, but that would also be pretty petty. But that would be a solution.
1: Oh, you think they should obstruct their view?
3: But I'm team rooftop, and I think the Cubs need to work this out.
0: Oh, you're team rooftop.
3: Pretty simple.
0: That's two for rooftops.
3: Yeah. Well,
1: because it's hard to root against the rooftops, because I do think that they're like the little man here. Cubs, I got so much money. Oh. I know how much they're paying PCA or PRP. What's his name?
0: You're talking about Pete Crow Armstrong?
1: Yes, there you go. PCA.
0: Yeah.
1: Like, come on.
0: All right. Well, that's two. So if we get one more that says team rooftops, then that settles it.
1: Let's see. What do we got?
0: Okay. You know what? Shannon is in Gary, Indiana. Are you team rooftop or are you team
1: Cubs? Oh, she hung up.
0: Okay, all right. Then let's ask Tony in Rogers Park. Team rooftop or team Cubs?
4: Rooftop all the way.
0: All right, rooftop all the way.
1: There we go.
0: The Mogan Carla Mornings Mafia majority. What is your thought process there?
4: Well, do you know how many free tickets Cubs gives out?
1: Free tickets the Cubs gives out?
4: Yeah.
1: That's true. I've gone to a few free Cubs games.
0: Okay.
4: Yeah. And how much do you think the people, the rooftop, will charge Cubs fans have money. They have money.
0: That's true.
4: And this is my rooftop. What can you do about it?
0: Wait.
4: You can take your game to Arlington Heights in the bush.
0: Wait, is it your rooftop, or are you saying, like, hypothetically?
4: No, it's my rooftop. I live in the area, and I'm telling you, it's my rooftop.
0: Oh, so you have a rooftop?
4: Yeah, I live in the area, so my building has a rooftop. Sometimes I go stand there and watch the game.
0: I might be changing my tune, but Tony.
1: You should invite us to your rooftop.
0: Can we catch a game from your rooftop?
1: See, that's so interesting to get your perspective, because I guess that is kind of true, right? It's like, as a homeowner, I own not only the home, but the roof on it.
0: Yeah.
1: And whatever views I happen to be around, you can't control that.
0: Interesting.
1: Because I imagine that also living near Cubs Stadium is also kind of annoying.
0: Living near Wrigley? And not even near necessarily.
4: It is annoying. It is annoying. You can't even find a parking space. You have to go round and round and round.
0: That would probably be the most stressful part, is like the amount of traffic that runs through that area. They're closing Addison all the time. They're closing Clark Street all the time. The game ends, and then
1: there are drunk people everywhere.
0: Yeah, it's Tuesday night, and it's 11 p.m., and people are raging in the streets. Yeah, that would maybe be the most frustrating part of living in that in Wrigleyville in general. Thank you, Tony, for your feedback, all right?
4: All right.
0: All right.
4: Thank you.
0: I'm going to grab this one just to wrap this up, because it's the most... We're talking about the beef between the Wrigley rooftops and the Cubs, and how, you know, the Cubs should get a piece of that money, or at least they believe they do. Now, James lives in Wrigleyville, and you think the Cubs should move to Hammond, Indiana with the Bears.
1: No!
5: Yes, I do. I think that there are all those places that are rooftops now used to be apartments and homes that people lived in, and now rent rates go up because there's less homes.
0: Mm-hmm. Yeah, I mean, I would love to live at least close to Wrigleyville.
1: But it's expensive.
0: I wouldn't want to live like in Wrigleyville because of the chaos. But yeah, but it's so expensive over there, and that's a good point. But I mean, what are we just going to say?
5: Don't even get me started on how bad parking is, too, because everybody's busy renting theirs out to people for Cubs games.
1: It's true.
0: Yeah.
1: We've seen people that are renting out their parking spot for $100.
0: Yeah, it's pretty insane.
5: Oh, my God.
0: So you just want to send all the sports teams to Hammond, Indiana, huh?
1: Make it Indiana's problem.
5: Wrigleyville will survive.
0: Yeah, Wrigleyville will survive. It probably won't be Wrigleyville anymore. It'll just be the Ville.
1: The Ville.
0: Well, thank you very much for that, James. Have a great day.
5: You too.
0: All right, coming up next, give us 3.5 minutes. We'll get you on the phone for Can't Crush Carla and a chance to win $1,000. It's Mogan Carla Mornings, commercial free on B96.

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1: I don't know. 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
1: Can't crush Carla.
2: Can't crush Carla, brought to you by Planet Fitness. Maya in Old Town is going to play today. Maya, how are you?
3: Pretty good. How are you guys?
2: We're good. Excited that the weekend is here. Why don't you start by throwing Carla out of here?
3: Let's do it. Bye, Carla.
4: Okay, bye.
2: There you go. All right, so it's going to be 5 pop culture questions, Maya. Get more correct than Carla. Crush Carla. We'll toss you $1,000. All right, we're going to start with question number 1. Team USA Paralympian Beatrice Hatz will be part of Love Island USA Season 8's cast. She competes in track and field and has won a bronze medal for the 200-meter race. What do they call the house where the contestants stay on Love Island USA?
3: I don't know.
2: All right. Question number 2. Tristan Thompson says he got a vasectomy at Khloe Kardashian's request. He has 4 children by 3 different women, and he said, "I have enough baby mamas. I don't need any more." Which Kardashian sibling did Khloe have a spinoff show with? Just name one of them.
3: Kim.
2: Hello. Just name one of them. Name one of them. Name one of them.
3: Kim Kardashian.
2: All right. Question number 3. Lady Gaga and Bad Bunny have the 2 highest grossing tours of the year so far. Gaga grossed $236 million. Bad Bunny has made $230 million so far. Where was Bad Bunny born?
3: Puerto Rico.
2: Question number 4. The Cubs beat the Pittsburgh Pirates 10-4 yesterday after suffering a 10-game losing streak. What song do they sing in Wrigley during the 7th inning stretch?
3: Take me out to the ballgame.
2: Question number 5. Spencer Pratt claims that Leonardo DiCaprio and Jamie Foxx both support his run for L.A. mayor. Which former MTV reality star is Spencer Pratt married to?
3: She is married to Heidi. What is her last name? Montag.
2: All right. Let's get Carla back in here. While Carla's on the way in, you just started DJing. Is that right?
3: I did, yeah.
2: Okay, let's have some fun with that. So I obviously can't have you DJ live on the radio, but can you do some of the, I don't know, make some noise or something like that for us?
3: I don't do the vocals, but you got some. Let's go.
2: But you could. All right.
3: I could.
2: So, Maya just became a DJ.
4: Oh, my
2: gosh.
4: She
2: just started DJing, is learning how to DJ. So
4: oh,
2: very
4: that's
2: excited.
4: So cool.
3: Well, I was studying for boards. I needed a hobby, so that was what I did.
2: Did you buy turntables and the whole bit?
3: Yeah. Cheap ones, but not cheap, like $300.
2: Cool.
3: But yeah.
4: Oh, that's so cool.
2: All right, welcome back, Carla. So, 3 correct for Maya in Old Town. Let's see how you do. Question number 1, Team USA Paralympian Beatrice Hatz will be a part of the Love Island USA Season 8 cast. She competes in track and field and has won a bronze medal for the 200-meter race. What do they call the house where the contestants stay on Love Island USA?
4: The villa.
2: The villa.
4: A hot new bombshell has entered the villa.
2: Yeah. Question number 2. Tristan Thompson says he got a vasectomy at Khloe Kardashian's request. Which Kardashian sibling did Khloe have a spinoff show with?
4: Kourtney.
2: That's correct. Yeah. She was like, "You, my friend, need a vasectomy."
4: Was it Kourtney and Khloe Take Miami?
2: Yes.
4: Was it?
2: It was Kourtney and Khloe Take Miami in New York.
4: There you go.
2: Question.

0: Number three, Lady Gaga and Bad Bunny have the two highest grossing tours of the year so far. Gaga grossed $236 million, Bad Bunny with $230 million so far. Where was Bad Bunny born?
1: Puerto Rico!
0: That's correct.
1: There we go.
0: Question number four, the Cubs beat the Pittsburgh Pirates 10-4 after suffering a 10-game losing streak. What song do they sing at Wrigley during the seventh inning stretch?
1: Take me out to the ball game.
0: I recently found out that in that song, it says, buy me some peanuts and Cracker Jack. I always thought it was plural, Cracker Jacks.
1: I thought it was crackers. Please, Jack, buy me some.
0: It's definitely not that. But it's Cracker Jack, singular. It's buy me some peanuts and Cracker Jack. Huh?
1: Oh. Well,
0: doesn't make any sense.
1: What if you wanted more than one bag of Cracker Jack?
0: Yeah, I guess they just want one. Question number five. Spencer Pratt claims that Leonardo DiCaprio and Jamie Foxx both support his run for L.A. mayor. Which former MTV reality star is Spencer Pratt married to?
1: Spencer Pratt. He's married to Eva Longoria.
0: Absolutely not.
1: No,
0: he could never get an Eva.
1: I don't know who Spencer Pratt is.
0: Heidi Montag is the answer. They were both on the Hills together way back in the day.
1: And sure.
0: He's running for L.A. mayor, I guess.
1: If he wants to.
0: All right. Four for Carla, three for Maya. Unfortunately, Maya, you know what that means for you.
2: Yeah, I might have flown out, and I did not crush Carla today.
0: No,
1: not today. You can come back and try again. We play weekdays at 7:50.
0: All right, so this will return next week, but enjoy your weekend. Thanks for playing along with us, all right?
2: Thank you.
0: All right, it's Usher now on B96.

0: We got Match or Mistake coming up, and today's is pretty juicy. 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
1: Chris says that he has the hots. No, not just the hots. He's in love with his best friend's wife. But he asks us not to judge him because he says it's not what we think.
0: Okay. 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
0: That's it. 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
1: Yeah! Tag, you're it. 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
1: So Chris in Melrose Park, you got the perfect girl, but there's something that's keeping you from moving the relationship forward. What is it?
2: She's my best friend's wife.
1: Yeah.
3: Okay.
1: Well, that'll do it. It's a mistake.
3: Well, how?
2: On top of that, my best friend died last year also.
1: Oh.
3: Okay.
1: Okay.
3: Okay, wow. So your best friend passed away and this is his wife.
1: That's, I see. That's a predicament. Okay, so were you interested in her when he was alive?
2: I mean, I remember the day he introduced me to her, and it was like 2010, and we met at the Rainforest Cafe in River North.
1: All right.
2: And she was just stunning. I just couldn't believe it. I had a crush on her right away, but I never flirted with her or said anything while, you know, he was alive. It was just too awkward.
1: And did you never told her this?
2: Not at the time, but right. Since then.
1: He never knew that you were kind of pining for his wife.
2: No, not at all. Oh, I never even said anything, but.
1: Okay, wow.
2: Now, yeah, it's very awkward. Now, see, I've kind of let on that I feel this way, and.
3: How does she feel like about it?
2: She's, you know, has the same feelings that I think that she's worried, like I'm worried, like what other people are going to think.
1: Well, yeah, I guess I can see that. But I also could see, like, we got to treat this tenderly because there's a death involved. But in a death situation, like, you are both really missing the same person. Obviously, this is your best friend. This is her husband. And then if feelings come, that's very complicated.
2: Yeah, exactly. I have no idea what to do.
1: And so you've been like interested in her since day one.
3: Okay, that's the part that's a little funky to me because I understand both of you grieving your best friend and her grieving her husband, and maybe that's how you connected. But you saying that you've always liked her does kind of give it like you've been waiting.
1: Well,
3: for this moment.
1: Well, have you been waiting or did you just respect your best friend enough to leave that
2: alone?
1: There
2: was no waiting. I was just trying to close that door in my mind.
1: Right.
2: That,
1: you can't help who you interested in, I guess. And obviously you weren't hoping that your best friend would die.
2: Right, of course. So you just shut that door. You're like, okay, this is just never going to happen. And he found a great person and just be happy for him, you know.
1: Okay, so he passes last year, and I'm so sorry that that's the case.
3: Yeah.
1: And now you and your now deceased best friend's wife are finding yourself in this situation where you have interest in each other, and it's, you know, at least a little bit reciprocal, but you want to know if this relationship is a match or a mistake. I think a lot of that is going to depend on how much you care about judgment from other
3: people,
1: other friends and family.
2: Yeah.
1: I don't know, man. I cannot relate. I think that this is a very, like, complicated situation.
3: Yeah, also, like, I don't know what you believe in the afterlife and whatnot. People have different thoughts, but he knows. He's watching. You know what I mean? Like, I don't know.
1: Okay, so if you're just tuning in, it's Chris in Melrose Park. He is really interested in this woman who just happens to be the wife of his best friend who passed away last year. And it's one of those things where he kind of always had a thing for her, but he shut that down, blocked it out, never tried to make a move or anything.
3: Yeah,
1: he was respectful. And now, you know, they're also grieving this best friend and are I think bonding and now there's interest there.
3: And it has been a year.
1: Can this relationship be has it been a year?
2: It has been a year, yeah.
1: Can this relationship be a match or is this a mistake? I would hate to see two people who maybe could be great together not be together because of the fear of judgment of others. But also, like, are you ready for the judgment that may come?
2: Yeah, because there's going to be a lot of it.
1: Yeah.
3: But people are allowed to move on, and we don't know. Who are we to say, right? I think it'd be really interesting to get the opinion of people who perhaps have had someone who they've lost in life.
1: Yeah.
3: But we're very, very curious. We do want to help you out.
1: Yeah. 877-591-9696. We need to hear from the Moog and Carla Mornings Mafia. Is this a match or is it a mistake?
0: Now it's up to you to decide. Is it a match or a mistake?

0: B96 and Match and Mistake with Chris in Melrose Park, who is falling for his best friend's wife. Here's the kicker. His best friend died a year ago, and now they seem to be falling for each other, but obviously there's some guilt there. There's some feelings there that, like, oh, is this, can you have a relationship with this person? Like,
1: right.
0: Is that so wildly inappropriate, or would he appreciate that in some way?
1: Right, because, you know, they're comforting each other, and then we're trying not to judge. I guess I put myself in
0: the
1: deceased shoes.
0: Yeah.
1: And I'm like, let me tell you how much I wouldn't appreciate that.
0: Well, I guess it depends. Were you pining for her? Well, he was. You know what I mean? He liked her the whole time.
1: He must have found her attractive.
0: Jabaka in Arlington Heights, you say it's a match. Why?
2: Well, the thing is, she's a widow. As a wife, she's done her duty. All right, and it's been a whole year. I just heard that. I'm sorry. It's been a whole year, you know, and this is coming from a person who I just buried my dad this weekend.
0: Oh.
2: And my parents were together over 60 years.
0: Wow.
2: Okay. You know, and not, without trying to get too religious, we're given free will. All right.
0: Okay.
2: And they're covering each other. They're, you know, it's been a whole year. You know, that it's not like they were running around behind the guy's back. And I'm sorry, if I really love somebody, I don't want them to be alone for the rest of their lives after I pass.
0: Right.
2: Yeah, that's
0: a good point.
1: And also, first things first, Jabaka, we're so sorry that your father passed. I mean, that happening just this weekend is so soon. We're really sorry. We don't want to just glaze over that. But I guess you're right. When people pass, and I guess I hadn't thought about it that way, she completed her duties. It is till death do us part.
2: Right.
0: And now, I guess at that point you've parted. But at the same time, like, man, that's somebody so close to you. You know what I mean?
2: Yeah. Yeah, absolutely. But best friend and widow, I mean, they were all close.
0: Yeah.
2: You know, and like I said, I don't know the guy, but me personally, I'd be glad that, you know, it's somebody I know, somebody that we both trust. We don't have to worry about something horrible happen later on down the line.
0: Well, and I guess I can see, like,

0: you know, him and then the wife, they're both bonding over this great loss together.
1: Right.
0: You know, at one point, yeah, like you do maybe turn to each other for comfort. Oh, it's crazy. Thank you very much, Jabaka, for that. And have a great day, okay?
2: You too. Thank you.
0: Juana and Maryville, you say it's a match, and you know a couple that kind of went through this.
2: Yes, I do. And it is a match.
0: So was it kind of the same deal where, you know, the person died and then the friend and the person got together?
2: Yes.
0: Oh, man.
2: But it was the wife died and the girlfriend and the husband got together. Because, I mean, who knows you better than your best friend's husband? I mean, you spend a lot of time together, you know, doing kind of things. You get to see each other at their worst, at their best. And it's better than marrying some stranger you don't know anything about.
0: Yeah.
2: And besides that, you know, death cuts that duty of, you know, marriage. That person no longer has that bond with them, but you can go on and live a happy life. I mean, there was a little bit of, you know, people talking, but they got over that, and they're perfectly happy.
0: Yeah, that's another side of that, is you're going to have to, yeah, really think about, you know, the conversations that you're going to have with people, whether it's, you know, warranted or not, the conversations that you're going to have.
1: And right.
0: You're going to face a little bit of judgment. Duana, thank you very much for that. That is really interesting. And this is one of those things that's just like, it's so complicated.
1: Right.
0: Like, this is not easy, you know.
1: Had they met under different circumstances, but they also did meet under different circumstances. Mm-hmm. And hadn't chosen each other initially.
0: Yeah, 877-591-9696. Can this be a match or is it a mistake? Also, we're going to check in with our pal Chris again coming up next on B96.

0: 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A chance to win $1,000 if you answer 10 trivia questions correctly. Now we have Match or Mistake with Chris in Melrose Park, who is falling for his best friend's wife. His best friend passed away, unfortunately, a year or so ago. And now him and the wife are kind of falling for each other. But,
1: or the widow.
0: I guess you should say widow, yeah.
1: And the question is, you know, is this weird? Because I know a lot of people's first initial thought is, man, that was your best friend's wife.
0: Yeah.
1: But the other part of it is, do they both also deserve to continue to find love?
0: Yeah. And would you want your wife to be with somebody that you keep in high regard if you passed away?
1: At least.
0: Or your significant other. Everybody who called, by the way, said it's a match. So shout out to everybody. There was nobody who was really mean or anything about this situation.
1: Right. Because we want to tread lightly.
0: Yeah. Grandma Debbie said it was a match. But what do you think after everything you heard, Chris?
2: You know, after hearing what everyone said, I really feel like it could be a match.
0: Really?
2: I think that, you know, there's something there for sure. And I respect, you know, my friend, even though he's no longer with us, like I would respect her as well. And I think that he would be happy that we're both happy.
0: Yeah.
2: I think he'd want us to be happy.
0: Yeah. And I think as far as everybody else is concerned, you just got to block him out.
2: Yeah, exactly. I can't with my wife, according to what other people think.
0: Yeah.
1: You know in your heart what your intentions were, right?
2: Yeah, exactly.
1: And so I do hope that you guys are able to find comfort in one another, and that respect is always at the forefront of it. Just, you know, be prepared that some people may not agree with your decisions or hers.
0: Yeah. And that's a tough situation. I don't envy it, but I hope that, you know, I would hate for you to miss out on love. So obviously we are wishing you the best, my friend.
2: I really appreciate it. Thank you so much.
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0: So who wants to win $1,000?
1: Me!
0: If it's you, Carla, call. Try.
1: Oh my gosh, can I just call 877-591-9696 right now?
0: Yeah, call, yeah. I don't think Ahmad will put you through and let you play, but...
1: Fine.
0: Because you, I think, already have all the answers. 10 trivia questions, though, in 60 seconds. You listening, you can win this $1,000 if you get all of them correct, right? Moog's Mega Minute is next, and we just need you. It's Moog and Carla Mornings

0: Hi, Sabrina and Carol Stream. How are you today?
1: I'm doing okay. How are you?
0: We're pretty good. It's Friday. The weekend is here. It's going to be warmish this weekend, and we want to give you $1,000. You down?
1: Yes.
0: All right, let's make it happen. 10 trivia questions, 1 minute. You just have to get all of them correct. We will start real simple with this one. Which cereal has Tony the Tiger as a mascot?
1: Frosted Flakes.
0: Correct. Which company created the iPod?
1: Apple.
0: Correct. What is the Spanish word for 8?
1: Nueve.
0: Incorrect. Which movie features the Sanderson sisters?
1: Cat.
0: Which animal is said to have 9 lives?
1: Cat.
0: Correct. Which U.S. president appears on the $20 bill?
1: Oh, man. Pass.
0: Where is the Loch Ness monster rumored to live?
1: Oh, God, I don't know any of this. Pass.
0: Who was the first lead singer of the band Queen?
1: Oh, wow. I'm doing that. Pass.
0: All right. What color is the black box on an airplane?
1: Black.
0: Incorrect. Somatology is the study of what?
1: I don't know. Pass.
0: All right. That is time. All right. So let's go through the ones that you either passed or got wrong. All right, Sabrina, we'll start with what is the Spanish word for 8?
2: You were close. You said nueve, but it's ocho. So you had said 9.
0: Yeah. Which movie features the Sanderson sisters?
2: Hocus Pocus.
0: One of my favorites. I'm sorry. I'm one of those Hocus Pocus people.
2: No, that's great. People love Halloween.
0: I do love Halloween. Which U.S. president appears on the $20 bill?
2: Andrew Jackson.
0: Where is the Loch Ness monster rumored to live?
2: Scotland.
0: Who is the first lead singer of the band Queen?
2: Freddie Mercury.
0: What color is the black box on an airplane? Didn't know this. It's not black. It's
2: orange, so that it's easier to find.
0: Makes sense.
2: Yes.
1: Gotcha.
0: Somatology is the study of
2: the human body.
0: Yeah. So, all that to say, you did not win Moog's Mega Minute today, nor did you win $1,000. But, Sabrina, we enjoyed having you on, and we're excited that it's the weekend. Huh? Do you get the weekend off?
1: Yes.
2: Oh, right. There you go.
0: Well, at least that. So, enjoy it, and we'll talk to you again soon, okay?
1: Thank you.
0: All right. And just a reminder, we do this game every single weekday at 8:40. Show us what you got so
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0: Now, who has a little victory to celebrate? 877-591-9696. 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
2: And this could be anything at all. This could be maybe that you got a new car. We talked to someone this morning at like 5:30 a.m.
0: He was having a Hyundai Tucson delivered today.
2: Today.
0: Yeah.
2: That's a great little victory. Or it could be something like it was your last day at school and you're having a pizza party.
0: Yeah, I will share that I'm very excited for Monday. I'm taking Monday off. Me and my wife both took the day off. It's our daughter's first day of daycare.
2: Yes.
0: Full day daycare.
2: So a little scary, but very exciting.
0: Very exciting. We're going to drop her off at daycare, and then just me and my wife are just going to have a day on the town. Just like having fun, doing stuff. We're going to go to eat places that would normally have like a long line on the weekend.
2: Oh, yeah.
0: And just go like... It's John and Stacy's day off is what we're calling it.
2: Are you going to have a few mimosas?
0: Probably.
2: I hope so.
0: Yeah. Have some drinks, have some fun. So that's my little victory.
2: That's such a little victory. Getting a day off when you didn't expect it is amazing.
0: Yeah. What about you? 877-591-9696. Little Victories is next.

0: You know, Eminem actually produced the beat for that song?
1: Well, he's on the song, isn't he?
0: He's on the song, but he made the whole beat.
1: Oh, wow.
0: Which I just recently found out.
1: Isn't Akon also, like, really good at making beats?
0: Yeah, they're both, like, superstars at
1: See,
0: it.
1: See, this was...
0: This was Eminem's beat, and he was like, here, Akon, let's do this.
1: And then they smacked made a song. That.
0: Yeah, they smashed that as a hit. What, 20 years? Is 19 years ago. It's B96, Moog and Carla Mornings, and some little victories. We're going to start here with Ariana in Chicago. And apparently there is not just a whole crew, but a whole school. Who's there?
2: Hi! Yes, it's Ariana with principals, all the class, students. We want to, like, do our victory. It's our last day of school.
1: Oh,
2: so excited to start the summer.
1: How
0: That's so exciting. What's the school? And can everybody give us like a cheer or a hip hip hooray or something?
3: Yeah, we'll give you that. This is Bethesda International Academy and Principal Mark talking right now. Thank you so much for all of your support. And we wish everyone a wonderful B96 hot summer bash.
1: That's amazing.
0: I love it. Well, we love the...
1: There we go.
0: How many people are there listening right now?
2: Well, we got 20, more. Everybody's coming in.
1: A lot.
3: We'll go out in the street and get more if you need it.
0: You know what?
3: I think you don't need any more.
0: You know what? I was just curious. You know what? We're so glad that you guys are there. Enjoy the last day today. Live it up and have a great summer, huh?
1: It's going to be amazing.
3: Hey, thank you.
0: All right, we love you guys.
3: Love you.
1: What a vibe. The last day of school, you know what? You don't get a feeling like that ever again in your life.
0: We talked to a teacher the other day who it was their last day of school, and we were like, so you making the kids work today? And she was like, absolutely not.
1: And as she should, queen.
0: Last day of school is the absolute most fun vibe. Sophia in Hammond, Indiana. So wait, is today your last day of

0: school?
1: Yes.
0: And so this is your last day of second grade, which means after today, you're going to officially be...
1: in third grade.
0: Yay! That's so exciting.
2: Sophia, what's one thing that you're really, really excited about for third grade?
1: Having a new teacher.
0: Having a new teacher. Very exciting. Yeah, third grade is when math turns up a notch or two.
2: Oh my gosh, or three.
0: Yeah,
2: That's what they call third grade.
0: They were like, we're going to really add in some multiplication and some fractions and stuff. And you're like, oh.
2: You're like, whoa, whoa, whoa. Whatever happened to Allie had two apples?
0: Yeah. Well, Sophia, congratulations, you third grader. Enjoy, okay? Have a great summer.
1: Okay, but I have like one more. It's my brother, and he's going to kindergarten in this school.
0: Oh, okay.
2: Wow.
0: Well, congratulations to him. What's your brother's name?
1: Yeah.
0: All right.
2: All right. Well, congratulations to both of you. You're both entering such new chapters of your life.
0: Yep.
2: Third grade, kindergarten. Have the best summer ever, Sophia.
1: Thank you.
0: Bye.
2: Bye.
0: Irene in Willowbrook, your daughter, Nina, you're celebrating a little victory for her. What is it?
3: Yes, she was chosen today to be a house leader for her class.
0: Oh.
2: What a house leader. Kind of explain that to me, because I don't remember having houses at school, just classrooms.
0: Yeah.
3: Yeah, so they break up the middle school, 5th, 6th, 7th, and 8th graders, into houses, kind of like Harry Potter.
0: Oh, cool.
3: And, yeah, and they have to create, like write an essay on why they deserve the spot, why they think they should be a leader, and there's, like, a ton of kids that apply, and
0: that's
3: she got
0: so cool.
3: chosen.
0: So for the whole 6th grade or 8th grade class, she's the leader.
3: Right, so she represents the her house, which is Esoderius, and
0: it's so cool.
3: She was like not sure she was gonna get it. She's like, Mom, there's so many kids, I don't know if I'm gonna make it, and
0: yeah, she did it.
3: Nailed it. I pulled over and in the car and I was like screaming.
0: No.
3: so excited for her, yeah.
0: Is this for the next school year? So next year she's gonna be an 8th?
3: Yeah.
0: Okay, cool. Man, that's so exciting.
3: Yeah.
0: Oh, well, congratulations, Nina.
2: Starting her leadership career now.
3: Yes.
0: Well,
3: thank you.
0: Thanks for sharing that. Have a great weekend, okay?
3: You too. Bye-bye.
2: Bye. Right. That's so cool. They got divided into houses.
0: Yeah.
2: Do you know your Harry Potter house?
0: No. I think we did this once. And
2: okay.
0: I was not Gryffindor. One of the nice ones. Hufflepuff.
2: Hufflepuff?
0: Yeah.
2: Oh, I love that.
0: Yeah. I'm not a Harry Potter person in that way. Tiffany in Chicago, your daughter, Madeline, is going into high school next year, huh?
4: Yeah, she just graduated on Tuesday, and just a little victory for our entire family on both sides between all of our teenagers. We had like 6 or 7 graduates.
2: Ooh, 6, 7! I love that! Oh my gosh, you must have sat, and I mean this so kindly, through so many boring ceremonies. So Tiffany, the little victory is that you made it through that.
4: Yes, and our pockets are hurting from all the parties and all the gifts.
0: I bet.
2: Lays? When did we start giving them Lays with money? It used to just be Lays with flowers.
0: Yeah, I didn't have that at my graduation.
4: Exactly. But it's been really wonderful to see them, like, go through this milestone and just excited now for the next chapter, right? Because these next 4 years are going to be so life-changing for them. So we're really excited.
0: Well, we're very excited for you and your family and all the graduates. And, hey, congrats to the class of, I guess that's 2030 or something like that.
2: Oh, wow. Yes, it doesn't even sound real.
0: Yeah, heading into high school. Thanks for sharing that. Have a great weekend, okay?
4: Thank you. Congrats to all the grads.
2: Congrats to all the grads.
0: Yes, congratulations to the class of 2026. We got to go. Gloria in Evanston is there. She says her daughter has 5 days left of school. Enjoy those last 5 days. Enjoy your weekend. You said it's supposed to be warm this weekend, right?
2: It's going to be so warm and amazing this weekend for anyone who's running the Miche 5K. I will also be there.
0: See Carla out there at the Miche 5K. Have a great weekend, and we will talk to you next week. Goodbye.
2: Bye.
0: So you say you have the best dad in the world. Well, now it's time to prove it for the ultimate Cubs Father's Day experience. Hey, it's Moog from Moog and Carla Mornings. 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

everybody. Friday this week flew right by. How nice was that, right? Hey, what's going on? It's Leti V stepping in. Buenos dias. We made it to the weekend. Now let's just get you through your Friday workday, okay? Gonna get you some Rema Selena Gomez, some Destiny's Child coming up también. Right now, Mario's on B96.

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0: Ooh, no way.
1: Yeah, I promised myself last year, I'm terrified of heights. I promised myself last year I was going to do something crazy this summer. And that is what I decided.
0: Okay, not to scare you or anything, but I did it once on vacation. 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You're going to love it. 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

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Okay, so 11 o'clock, be here on B96. 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
1: Oh, no, I do not.
0: Heaven, you gotta know it. Try again at 2 o'clock, okay?
1: Okay, well, thanks anyway.
0: All right, Abriana in Hyde Park, you're up, girlfriend. Give me the name and city of the caller from 7 a.m.
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0: That is it.
1: Woo!
0: One step closer to Lollapalooza wristbands, and we're gonna do it again. 2 o'clock. Make sure you know the name. Abriana in Hyde Park. It's being

0: 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DJ Flipside has got your back. 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

So this is my first year as an elementary school parent. I had no idea how busy the month of May is. Like, the end of the school year is wild. I'm going to need an extra large margarita for this. It's B96.

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0: 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Gonna get your Billie Eilish on for you next, okay? And have a good weekend. It's been a

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All right, the sun is out. We're in the 70s. 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Our commercial-free lunch is on. B96, the Rhythm of Chicago. What up? It's Let the V with Justin Bieber, UConn.

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Would be nice, right? $1,000. 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

0: Jamila and Gurney, you got the Niall Horan tickets, caller 9.
1: Oh, yay! Oh, I'm so excited. Thank you.
0: You're so welcome, Niall Horan, United Center. Next March, you will be in the building. Thank you for having us on. Congrats again and have a good weekend, okay? We're inside a commercial for lunch. Still rolling with the weekend.

We've done it. We've reached a part of the year where you no longer have to be scared opening up the weather app. Like, oh my God, please let it be good. Please don't let it drop down again. Oh no, baby, we're 70s and 80s. That is all we got coming up. It's B96 Inside, a commercial-free lunch.

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to all the graduates this year. Just driving around the city, I keep seeing different graduations going on. 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

Last weekend of the month of May. We're down to the last few days of the month. June starts on Monday already, and it is going to be so nice for us this weekend, too. It's B96.

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0: Oh, no.
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0: 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Yeah, you definitely deserve a do-over. Hope you get a nice vacation this summer.

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My name is Leti V. Ya me voy. 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

0: weather right here, man. Lollapalooza right around the corner. It's Sonic on B96. How you doing?
1: I'm doing phenomenal. How about you?
0: I'm doing great. We got Lolla ticket tag going. Your chance at Friday Lollapalooza wristbands all this week, 7, 11, 2, and 4. Are you ready to play ticket tag?
1: I most definitely am.
0: All right. All you have to do, tell me the name of the city of the person that won at 11 o'clock.
1: That was this morning. I have no idea, man.
0: Oh, man. I thought you had it. All right. Hey, unfortunately, I got to move on to the next caller.
1: All right.
0: All right.
1: That's good. Have a good one, man.
0: You too. I hate that. B96, hello?
2: Hello.
0: Who is this?
2: Hello, this is Alex.
0: We just had someone that didn't know the name of the 11 o'clock winner for Lolla ticket tag. You're caller number 10. Do you know the winner from 11 o'clock today?
2: Yeah, it was Aubriana from Hyde Park.
0: Aubriana from Hyde Park. That's right. That's correct. Alex, you're officially in the running for Friday Lolla wristbands to see Charlie XCX, Zara Larsson, Major Lazer, and more. Now you're it, so everybody else has to remember Alex from where?
2: From Chicago.
0: Alex from Chicago for Lolla ticket tag at 4 o'clock. Alex, hold on.
2: Yeah, thank you.

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Friday, almost officially the weekend. It's not the weekend until DJ Flipside says so. We'll be in the mix at 5 o'clock for real, though. Flipside at 5 will be in the mix at 5 o'clock. Officially kick off the weekend together on B96, the Rhythm of Chicago.

be my lover. Friday, Lollapalooza wristbands up for grabs again with Lolla. Ticket tag on B96, the Rhythm of Chicago. That's going to happen at 4 o'clock. Straight up, we'll see you here at Sonic. Here's Postie.

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0: It's Friday. The weather's nice. Melissa is on her way to work. Where do you work at?
1: Topgolf Naperville.
0: Topgolf Naperville. Wait, there's one in Naperville? How many Topgolfs do we have?
1: There's two. One in Schaumburg, one in Naperville.
0: Oh, I didn't even know that. Well, awesome. I'll have to go to the one in the Thrill, you know?
1: Yes.
0: Yes. Maybe this weekend. I'm due. All right, B96, commercial-free ride home.

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Shoot. If I worked out, I'd work out outside today. 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

If you don't know who Horse Girl is, she's a DJ from Germany. She's booked at Lollapalooza on Friday. She wears a horse costume and everything. Yeah, she goes in too. By the way, that's on her Instagram if you don't know who she is. 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

0: Here we go. It's Sonic in caller number 9. Who is this?
1: Ashley.
0: Ashley, are you ready to play Ticket Tag?
1: Yes, I'm ready.
0: Okay, well, B96, Lala Ticket Tag. Your chance at Friday Lala wristbands all this week at 7, 11, 2, and 4. All you have to do is tell me the name and the city of the 2 o'clock winner. Ashley, what is that?
1: Alex from Chicago.
0: Alex from Chicago. Let me check with the judges. That is correct.
1: Yes.
0: There's no judges in here. I'm just being silly. All right, congrats. You're officially in the running for Friday Lala wristbands. Charlie XCX going to be performing. Zara Larsson, Major Lazer, and more. And now you are it. So everybody else has to remember Ashley from where?
1: From Chicago.
0: For Lala Ticket Tag, 7 o'clock Monday morning with Mogan Carla. Ashley from Chicago. Hold on.
1: Okay, thank you.
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13: 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We will even answer your questions if you send them in. 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What should we do about teens using AI to do their homework? 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
1: Hi, I wanted to request a song, if I may.
0: Oh, hold on. Let me check with DJ Flipside. He said I...
1: Okay, there's a new artist called Darren, G-A-R-A-N, and it's called Beauty Queen.
0: Ooh, he said maybe. He's got to put Bieber and Rihanna in there, too, so we'll see. Thank you for the call, though, Annie.
1: Okay.

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0: 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Lauren, what you doing this weekend, though?
1: Hopefully barbecuing.
0: Perfect weekend of barbecue. All right, whatever you're doing this weekend, enjoy it, all right?
1: Yes.
0: There you go. Get the glizzies. It's Sonic with DJ Flipside on B96. We're in the mix. I took you to the candy shop. I let you lick the lollipop. Love it, girl, don't you stop. Keep going till you hit the spot. Whoa. I'll take you to the candy shop. Yeah. One more taste of what I got. I have to spend

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